created by Karl Heinz Brandenburg's team. But it was being used for illegal things. This, however, was not how the music industry saw it, at least not directly. It had a big problem with MP3 players, which they believed to be machines capable of massive copyright infringement. One of the first was the Diamond Rio, which was released in 1998. The Rio PMP-300 was immediately targeted by a lawsuit, but after much litigation, the case was thrown out, opening the way for other companies to build MP3 players. And then came the iPod. Steve Jobs introduced it at an Apple event on October 23, 2001. It was marketed as 1,000 songs in your pocket. Music was managed by the iTunes Music Player, which was a much more elegant version of something like Winamp. And although it was Mac only at first, everything soon opened up to the Windows world. And then after that, everyone had to have an iPod, which they loaded up with digital files, many of which they found for free online. The iPod was developed in about a year. And in August 2001, the first ever digital file was uploaded onto a prototype device. It was by an Italian music DJ who went by the name Spiller, and the track is Groove Jet.

That has gone down in history as the first song ever to be uploaded on and played back from an iPod, Spiller and Groovejet. If you bought music from the iTunes Music Store, it did have digital rights management tools, at least at the beginning. Apple's proprietary file format was AAC, which stood for Advanced Audio Coding. But the iPod also supported a few other file formats, including MP3s. Tens of millions of iPods were filled with MP3s, both rips from CDs and illegal downloads. The digital era of music was underway, and it would not be stopped. But the MP3 wasn't the only digital file format out there. We already talked about Apple's AAC, but then Windows had Windows Media Audio, or WMA for short. Real Audio had its own proprietary format. There was Liquid Audio and Ogg Vorbis and a variety of others. But because MP3s were so easy to use, and because there were no digital locks on the files, it became everyone's favorite and the de facto standard for digital audio. Even Apple had to include a feature in iTunes that converted AAC files to MP3s. These guys were one of the most pirated groups of the early digital era. I remember them being some kind of acid test for an illegal file sharing program. If you found a site that contained a healthy library of Radiohead songs, then that file sharing network was a good one.

0: from? Probably from nuclear power proliferation. Another worry.
1: When those nuclear plants are run by computer systems that hopefully aren't plugged into the internet.
0: Then there is the power of international entities. Not so great. Often they'll say, please enact these self-regulatory norms and be good. And you saw what happened with Google when they started with don't be evil. They sort of backed off on that. And lastly, one of the big challenges with nuclear power regulation is the national entities that regulate nuclear power are usually the ones who are promoting nuclear power. And there's been a long debate about whether agencies like ISED in Canada, for example, Innovation, Science, and Economic Development Canada, which is supposed to promote economic development and occasionally regulate that economic development, whether they'd be so inclined to, say, put the brakes on anything that is also a part of digital sovereignty, for example. I don't think so.
1: Now, I'm just trying to parse out whether it's the technology itself, whether it's the race that's going on between the companies. If all these companies suddenly believe, hey, we need to slow down, and all these safety things that we mentioned, all these kind of safeguards that these companies talk about that may or may not exist, they're what's most important. Could this be stopped? Like, what do you think is going to happen in the next few years?
0: Well, first of all, stop buying the BS that AI is inevitable, because that itself is a marketing ploy. That is a ploy to say, please keep investing in us. Please, massively inflate the value of our firms. And it also plays into the, oh my God, sad, AI is inevitable, but only we, tech bros, tech NBs and tech gals, but it's mostly tech bros, say only we are capable of understanding the dangers sufficiently. So you must trust us, must trust the very people who built the systems they can't control seemingly now to fix the problems. That's a problem.
1: Well, Professor Renee Sieber is from McGill University. She's an AI ethics researcher. Renee, when we come back, we're going to dive into this from more of a safety perspective. Like, fear-mongering aside, just how safe are these tools for humanity anyway?
2: 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Follow us at lastshow.pizza on all platforms. This is The Last Show with David Cooper.
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